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1: Aid through the Canyon of Heroes will be tomorrow. And the haters are out there. Do you remember Michelle Beadle, guys? Didn't we have her on the show?
2: Okay, quick story about Michelle Beadle. Michelle Beadle is a former guest on Armin and Levack. When I was your producer, I booked Michelle Beadle. She was very nice. I got her numbers, the old producer days. I tried her twice. She came on the show. She was very lovely to you and Armin and to I as a, gosh, that's got to be nearly 11 years ago we had her on the show.
1: And I used to be a Beatle offender. Like I used to back her up a lot, but I don't even remember what the final dust up was, why she was out at ESPN. But
2: I do. She stinks. She's sorry, Levack. Oh, she stinks. I don't want to interrupt your story. You're about to set up here, but, as time progressed from that 11-year interview where she was very nice and delightful and kind and all those things, and usually that's good enough for us if you're nice to us and we've heard nice things about you, we will sing your praises on the air because you came and blah, blah, blah. From that moment on, I've heard nothing but negative things behind the scenes about Michelle Beadle. That how she treated producers, how she treated her staff, how she treated people behind the scenes was one of the worst people they've ever worked with at ESPN. She eventually left ESPN and went to NBC and took a lot of money and then wasn't the star, didn't like how they treated her, didn't get the ratings she wanted, and then ran back to ESPN and got a nice contract out of it, and then almost imploded First Take because she didn't want to talk about football, didn't want to get up early, and they're giving her a ton of money to do it. And ESPN's like, we're good. We'll buy out your contract. Go home. See you later. Bye-bye.
1: See you never.
2: The longer and longer somebody... I love this quote about this industry. I love this quote about television and radio in particular. The longer you keep a live microphone or a camera on somebody, eventually they reveal who they really are. Michelle Beadle had the microphone and camera in front of her too long, and people started to figure out who she really was. I'm a little bothered by how she got in there. For those who don't know how her story is, her dad is a super energy mogul who lived in Italy, and she took like 8 years Farley style and Tommy Boy to get out of college, and she didn't know what she wanted to do. So she got her a job working for the Spurs. Her first job out of college after 7 years was to be the sideline in studio host for the Spurs. And from there, she ended up working for Sports Nation years later, and how that came together, I still question. But there you go. There's her background, Michelle Beadle.
1: I thought there was a point, and you can tell me, because, and again, I don't care if a little nepotism works out for you. I mean, your dad's a famous actor. I just at some point didn't she become like a professional victim? Didn't it feel that way? Like she just everything was I'm being held back because I'm a woman and this that. That's what it felt like to me. And now that she hasn't been relevant in a very long time, she's on FanDuel TV, which I know there's a lot of people on FanDuel TV, but if you asked me how to find Run It Back on FanDuel TV, I would need a Sherpa, a Bloodhound, and like four millennials to lead me to where it is. I have no idea. Never heard of it. But because she's trashing the Knicks, now she's back out there. So, trust me, I do some homerisms. People call me pinstripe pants. Like, I'm a homer sometimes. But hating the Knicks just because they slapped around your boys and you're using it to get noticed again, girl, you sorry. You played. You played yourself. I was, shut up, Beadle. Shut your mouth when you're talking to me. FanDuel TV. What's FanDuel TV, guys? Have you ever seen it?
2: FanDuel TV will be completely phased out by November 2026, once horse racing coverage ends, and the entire network will be shut down by the end of 2027. That's a tough one to handle when you're working on a company that they've told everybody, hey, we're going to lay off a bunch of people here, about 100 people this month, and then we're laying off everybody in November, and then this whole thing's going down in 27. But continue to make your content. Thanks, guys. Some of you, we've paid contracts. Seriously, that's what's going on with FanDuel TV. FanDuel Network. Yeah.
1: Okay.
2: I would say it's brutal, but it's like you're still working there, you know? Like
1: you're still getting a paycheck for a little while.
2: Right. Like I think it's so pro Spurs because she worked there and she was an employee and all this other, and that's her team. That's one. But there's different ways to combat New York fans. She has always been willing to stick her chest out and fight and be more aggressive than others. And sometimes it's worked in her career. That one fell flat. That one felt needy. Look at me over here.
1: She said, one of my favorite things that's come out of all of this, all of the crying that has occurred because it appeared Wemby didn't shake the hands of the Knicks afterwards. And now we don't like that. It's arrogant. He's a bad guy. There's a lot of Knicks doing that, to whom I respond, go burn something else down and maybe worry about what's classy and what's not. I don't think he's a bad guy because he didn't shake hands. I do think that's poor sports. I do, but it's, hey, look, I understand emotions, whatever. I think he's a bad guy because of the flying leg sweep he tried to do to OG, because of the body slam to Jalen Brunson, because the elbows to the face of her. There is a 3-minute montage of him just doing dirty things in this year's playoffs. That's why I think he's a bad guy. That, and he's French. But it, like, that's why I think he's a bad guy. I don't, the not shaking the hands, I'd prefer that you showed better sportsmanship. But I don't care. The trying to, the purposely trying to hurt people on a basketball court, that makes me care a little bit. I care. So you shut up and go burn something down, Beetle.
2: I'm with you on the shaking hands thing. Hockey, at the end of their finals, the Stanley Cup, it's a very hockey thing to do, and that's their thing. T-ball, Little League, you know, youth sports, you get in line and shake hands. All right. You're grown men. You're adults. If you want to tell the guy he played a good game, it doesn't need to be public. You can call him, text him, or don't. You really want to go deep on this. Like, some people who are like, oh, I can't believe it, and run over to jail. Maybe Jalen Brunson doesn't want to shake his hands. Maybe Jalen Brunson just won a championship and wants to celebrate with his team and have that great moment and dogpile his teammates and stuff. And then he's going to turn around and see a 7'5" guy in his face. Like, maybe he doesn't want to shake. And I'm not picking on Brunson. I'm just saying in general. Like,
1: Brunson hugged Mitch Johnson, the coach. And he did. So he would have taken it. He would have. Maybe they didn't want to hug. Maybe you're right. Maybe they didn't want to shake Wemby's hand because he played like such a poor sport.
2: But again, like, might not be the first thing. That also doesn't make sense, where it's like, Cat didn't set the couch on fire. OG's not flipping cars. Like, they're fans versus players versus car. Where was the correlation there? Like, they're going to act like they're not classic. No, it's the fans that were doing that. What are we talking about, Beetle?
1: Yeah, she's a mess. She's a mess. But I guess she's getting noticed at the right time. She needs a gig, so somebody's going to see that and want to hire her, I'm sure. Coming up, let's talk new pair of sneakers out there. Guys, would you wear sneakers made famous by a female athlete? Because after seeing these...
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1: Head, you love the sneakers. You're a fan of foot fashion, some would say. Though you don't know how to tie your own shoes. Have you seen the new signature sneakers for Caitlin Clark?
2: If I had more money, if I didn't work in radio for my entire adult life, I would definitely have a lot more collection of sneakers. So yes, I buy my favorite pair of sneakers once a year. Have I seen the new Caitlin Clarks? These are the new Nikes we're talking about, right?
1: Yes, the Caitlin ones. Today. Caitlin ones.
2: The all blues we're talking about, the CC on the tongue. Mm-hmm, yes, mm-hmm, I have seen these. Mm-hmm.
1: What do you think? What do you think? What do you think of these?
2: Mm-hmm. Mm-hmm. I would buy these shoes. I would. I'm thinking about it. I'm seriously thinking about buying these shoes. Okay, obviously I couldn't afford growing up like the first LeBron ones. I did get the Carmelo 3s. See how long? It took me a long time to get a pair of LeBrons. But in 2003, I wanted them so badly. Just couldn't afford them. Same with the first Carmelos. But whatever the Carmelos were, I got them for like my 13th birthday. Oh, gosh, might have been 15th now with my mask off. I would love to buy these Caitlin Clarks shoes. They look cool. They are historic. If you think Caitlin Clarks the Michael Jordan of the women's basketball game, just like the Jordan 1s, they might be an historic sneaker. Yeah, I have no problem that it's a woman's style sneaker. I think it's cool. It's history. It's different. And they look awesome. I like it. So, yeah, I would buy it.
1: Would you pay 135 human monies for these sneakers?
2: Oh, all right. Yeah. That's in my ballpark. Okay. I do. I have that same scheme. That sounds a little strong. I have the same system I use every year. For the birthday, Father's Day, Christmas, might ask for some gift cards. And then each holiday, it's just sad now saying it out loud, I stack them up. And by the time the Super Bowl rolls around, I have them all ready to go and buy my one pair of sneakers for myself. So not now, but in February 2027, I would.
1: I really like them. I think they're really cool looking. The logo is the only thing on them that I would say is... air quote feminine. The logo kind of reminds me of like Gucci or something like that. Like it's definitely like the her logo, which are interlocking C's. I think it makes it look more designer than what I'm personally comfortable with, you know, for my own, because I dress like, if I would say my style is somewhere between gym teacher chic and getting dressed in the dark, somewhere between. That's about where I live. So having like a logo that makes them look really expensive would be tough for me. But $135, I'm an outlet shopper. I'm not gonna lie to you again, but I like these sneakers. And if they came in like Firebird colors, I would definitely, that could be next year's new like game shoes. Because now that we lost the game, I don't have to keep wearing the same sneakers. I can get new game sneakers.
2: I feel like sneakers for males who are ultra male, I'm not going to wear something a girl wears. If you had to pick, wouldn't it just be a sneaker? Like female athletes have been wearing guy sneakers, guy cleats, guys, as they compete most of their entire careers. Most haven't complained, maybe because there were no other options. This would be a yes for me. I got to save up for them. Nice job by Team Nike rocking these Caitlin Clarks. They look great.
1: Apparently it says this was never a long shot on the back of them, which... I think it's really cool. I know which ones of my friends would be like, you're wearing girl sneakers. But I don't, my sneakers don't have genders. Didn't Steph Curry kind of knock this barrier down for us? Because Steph's sneakers are unisex. So like if she's kind of being billed as the female Steph Curry, why wouldn't her sneaker also be, air quote, unisex?
2: Yeah, it's a great point. Now, I told you I did read the run today. I didn't click on all the links. I just kind of glazed over it. I do have to admit, there was one part of me that, seeing the link to this story about Caitlin Clarks, I hoped it was just about the sneakers. I did not click the link. I didn't know if there was some creepy fan who Caitlin Clarks gave her sneakers out to, because she usually does at the end of every game, and there was some weirdo in the crowd. You know, I didn't want that to be the story, and I'm glad it's not. I'm glad we didn't even think about that.
1: We didn't, and then, oh wait a minute! I'm sorry. The shoe's $140 in North America. It's $135 the rest of the world. Why are we paying a $5 sneaker tax? What the hell? Hold on! No, I don't want them. Now I don't want them. If you're gonna $5 upsell me because I'm in North America, and the rest of the world gets a $5 discount, I don't know, Caitlin. We gotta talk. I might not be happy with this.
2: We're charging $250 if you live in the state of Iowa, $300 if you live in Indiana.
1: Right. It's, I mean, kind of. That's weird. I don't like that. That's weird. All right. Our guy, Matthew Bopp, went on X, said that my friend who thinks that the Giants are going to have a good year and win it all. And again, he's a Giants fan. He thinks it every year. I'll be honest with you. I have a small wager on the Raiders to win it all just because it's a lottery ticket. Why not take a swing and see what happens? Who are the Cowboys that much better than the Giants that Cowboys fans like Matthew Bopp should be spiking the football right now? I feel like the NFC East this year is pretty much probably going to be the Eagles and everybody else. And maybe the Commanders come back because Dan Quinn's a hell of a coach.
2: Also, maybe I misheard you. I thought you said Uncle Mike was the Giant fan. Doesn't Uncle Mike have a tattoo of the Giants on his arm?
1: He does. He does, and he updates it when they win the Super Bowl. But he didn't. He was just saying whoever I talked to was a head trauma victim. I don't think he was. Oh, okay. I don't think he was necessary. Listen, if you're insulting Uncle Mike, we're gonna have words, sir. But if I think he's just all Giants. He's a Cowboys fan, so anybody who thinks the Giants are good, he's gonna make that joke about. Okay. But
2: all right.
1: But I want to
2: make sure.
1: The seasons are, they both have really tough seasons. I don't think the Cowboys are marketably better than the Giants. I don't know if they're better at all with Harbaugh behind the reins.
2: It is closer now thinking about it. We are weeks away from our NFL preview show when we talk about where these teams are going to rank. Washington won 5 games last year. They were 1 win away the season previous of going to the Super Bowl. Dallas was under 500 again because there's that tie in there, but even with that 7-9-1. And then the Giants are one of the worst teams in the NFL last season. Are they a 7-win team, New York, with the addition of Harbaugh in this offseason with some of the picks? I don't think 7's a crazy idea. Did Dallas get worse? Did Dallas' schedule get tougher? Is Dallas got you? Okay. Yeah, you're right. I don't know if Cowboy fan thinks they're a double-digit win team this season. Is there something that happened this offseason where I'm like, well, because they did this, now they're a playoff team? Dallas preseason always, for me, I struggle with them to predict them because their Jerry Jones-like moves aren't as... Gosh, Downs is good from Ohio State, but he's not going to get into 9-10 wins that quick. I would say Dallas barely squeaks out when the season's all over with more wins, and they can beat New York 1-1. But yeah, I get your point here. It's like they're not locked in of being a playoff team by any stretch.
1: They've got a lot of talent. Again, I guess, did Brian Schottenheimer take that big of a step forward as a coach? Because you got Quentin Williams for the full year now. You've got Rashawn Gary. You've done some good things. But like you said, Caleb Downs, that might be your best guy in the secondary. And a rookie, I'll tell you what. I might be willing to do a beverage bet if Bob's willing to give me a game and a half. Give me a game and a half. You give me a game and a half. And then we can do a beverage bet. You know? So the Cowboys need to be 2 games better than the Giants because you're popping off at the mouth. You know? I'm here for that. What do you think of that? You like that? You like that wager there, Gassie Bear?
2: I have no issues with it. I got no problem with it. I think the NFC overall is a conference this season. There usually is a surprise team that breaks through. That North is going to... We all knew last year the North was going to be awesome, and that was an all-time great division last year. Let's not underappreciate it. One of the great divisions ever in the history of the NFL. We thought the AFC West was going to do that a few years ago. The NFC North actually lived up to the hype this year. There will be a breakout team somewhere here in the NFC. And I say that knowing I just told you the NFC North was one of the greatest divisions ever in the history of the league. And another division in that same NFC had 3 teams with 14, 12, and 12. Yeah, 4. That's insane. 38 combined wins in one division on 3 teams out of the NFC West last year.
1: Yeah, I mean, I think it's, man, I can't wait for like a couple hours of downtime to really break down this season. Because again, just looking at that, I'm just not, the NFC East is going to be, I don't know if it's going to be a power. You know, like how much worse did the Eagles get without A.J. Brown? How much better do the Commanders get with Jaden Daniels healthy for the year? Harbaugh to the Giants, the Cowboys with their moves on the defensive line. There's some fun to be had in that conversation, my friends. But hey, I got to get over to Ted's Fish Fry. I got a thing. I can't postpone this. It's a guys, it's a meeting. I can't postpone. I got Flock University coming up. Can I take off? Can you handle this for a little bit?
2: You take off to your new location for Flock University tonight. We will reconnect here in about the next half hour, 40 minutes. So I will handle it. A little early jump here on the Big Cinco. I'll get into the Big Cinco. I'll handle it. Then you and I will reconnect in about a half hour. And I got Sean Martin coming up at 6. So yes, go off, connect, text me when you're ready.
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26: Lance Stewart, it's the five biggest stories in the world of sports. We call it the Big Cinco, and it's brought to you by our friends in Mohawk Honda. It's Mohawk Honda, where they always go out of the way to please you. Wednesdays, a little bit different. Maybe it's your first time listening this spring and this summer. Our guy Levesque will be with us in a few minutes, probably 15 minutes, as he gets set up for the first time from a new location for tonight's Flock University. We'll tell you more about that coming up. But first, let's give you the five biggest stories on this Wednesday, June 17th, 2026. Now, you know I try to set rules here for the Big Cinco, what you need to know, what's happened today, what are the stories we're following. We touched on a lot of those with LeBag. We'll touch on more in the third hour. This is almost a recap. What did we miss yesterday in the Big Cinco? Because we were stacked, a lot of local stories. So two big ones involving the NFL. Let's start here with story number five. It goes to the NFC South. Cameron Jordan is back for a 16th season with the New Orleans Saints. 16 seasons, a one-year deal. And Jordan, by the way, is a free agent this past spring. There was talks of maybe the Saints would go after somebody else. Maybe it would change. But Jordan has been with the Saints since 2011. 132 sacks. He is Mr. Saint. Look, Drew Brees will be talked about as an all-time great Saint. I think about Marcus Colston, Reggie Bush. I almost called him Archie. No, it is Archie, man. He's there. Archie Manning and Archie, depending on how old you are. You think about the all-time great Saints. Deuce McAllister is another name that pops in my mind. But there's an argument to be made that the best player ever in the history of the New Orleans Saints is Cameron Jordan. That's how great he's been. As a Buccaneer fan, I know the impact he's had. And even with me saying his name, some people will remember that old reference from the TV show The League. There's Cameron Jordan. I had to pause just so I didn't screw it up. Cameron Jordan and Jordan Cameron, who used to be a tight end in the league, and they both appeared on an episode of The League. And even Cameron Jordan, he has shortened his name and has become popular with young people, especially young football fans, because he is a host on Nickelodeon Slime Time. That's right. Four Downs with Cam Jordan, hosted by Cam Jordan, sponsored by Cam Jordan. Dude went full heel and went 19 weeks without letting a kid get a trivia question right. And then finally on Super Bowl week, they got him. So I become a Cam Jordan fan, even though he plays against my Buccaneers. And to go 16 years with an NFL franchise, they may not happen again. The defensive player. Look, we saw Brady in all the years he had in New England. We saw all the years that Rodgers had in Green Bay. We saw other guys, both Rodgers and Brady here in this spot, go that deep as quarterbacks, but eventually change their team to have this type of a career with this type of team. Awesome stuff there. So I want to make sure he got his love there. And we continue that NFL signing story here for story number four. Jets fans, it's been a interesting few months in comparison to the past few seasons where it was all the talk was about Aaron Rodgers. The offseason's a brand new staff and a brand new regime, and Moogie is the GM. And hey, Jet fan, are you also a Knick fan? You saw the curse end for the New York Knicks. Could the Jets be next? Could the Bills be next? Well, we know that they have signed their guard, Joe Tippmann, to a four-year, $66.4 million contract extension. How about a little less than $35 million guaranteed? Rank him where you want on the best Jets on the rosters. I don't know how often I'm talking about rosters, the plural there. You have your Madden dynasties and you're playing video games at the overall rank button where Tippmann ranks according to the best Jets. A lot of people don't get excited about offensive guard play. I don't know how many 66 jerseys are going to be worn at MetLife Stadium this year. But when you've got an offensive lineman who continues to play and he's your arguably your best player and he's only 25 years old. Oh, and he was going to be highly sought after no matter what. And you don't think he's going to get hurt. Why not lock him in now and make your team better? So Jet fans, the fact that your biggest headlines of the summer involve signing offensive guards in comparison to the old drama that used to be, nothing wrong with that. Nothing wrong with that. Keep doing your thing, Jet fan. By the way, your home for Jets football is scheduled to be right here. 95.9 and 980 Fox Sports Radio. So hopefully that has some more Jet coverage for you. Yesterday in the Big Cinco we mentioned throughout the show. Big Cinco just got barely missed at the Buffalo Bills training camp schedule officially open. So people heading, whether it's the Jets training camp this summer, the Bills over at St. John Fisher in Rochester, get ready for all that stuff. We move on to story number three here. Multiple matches across the World Cup today. Games of note way earlier. Austria taking on Jordan. My sister's husband is, they're off. Shout out to them. They're heading to Levi Stadium. They're going to see Jordan in the World Cup. They got some Jordanian culture there. So they're going to see them out in California coming up. Portugal and the Congo played earlier today. England and Croatia. That action is still going on right now. It's down at AT&T Stadium. Ghana and Panama is the nightcap. But that's the nightcap at 7. How about at 10 o'clock? Your home for Uzbekistan and Colombia soccer is right here. Fox Sports Radio 95.9 and 90. That game will be played in Mexico City tonight. Do you want a full Uzbekistan-Colombia breakdown by me? Are you ready for that? I can tell you Colombia is a minus 270 favorite on the line tonight. You're home for World Cup action. What a third plug. 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So we've got a bunch of World Cup matches. This is also an important time to remind you that because of our World Cup coverage, we've got more matches coming up on Thursday. We are bumped for a triple header on Friday. Our coverage will begin at 3 o'clock. In the mix of those games on Friday, your home for Team USA is that 3 o'clock game. So get ready for that. multiple games set to be played, including the 3 o'clock match of Team USA and Australia on Friday. Let's move on to story number two. Maybe you've been following all this action across the World Cup and more. Have you been following the Mets and Reds that have wrapped up earlier today? What did we make about the action involving the Great American Ballpark and more? Nolan McClain and what happened in that game and everything else. It's the Wednesday rule. Should I tell you what happened in the game? Should I tell you to go watch or listen to the recap somewhere else? No, not going to do it. Mets, Reds fans, go find that information. We try to stay clear sometimes at some points of the afternoon baseball action involving New York teams, so you stay with us. So there you go. Sorry, Met fan, you're not getting it today. Instead, you get story number one. It's the Chicago White Sox taking on the New York Yankees. 7:05 first pitch tonight in the Bronx. Anthony Kay on the mound, the lefty there, having a fantastic season, by the way. How about big number 18 for the White Sox? 6-1 overall record. The ERA doesn't reflect it, but he's finding the ways to get in the win column. Carlos Rodon on the mound for the Yankees tonight. What if I told you on June 17th that the New York Yankees would only have 5 more wins than the Chicago White Sox by the time those two teams faced off on June 17th? If you heard that, you would have been freaking out as a Yankee fan. What do you mean the White Sox? What happened to the season? The White Sox were supposed to stink. The White Sox were supposed to be in the basement. How are the Yankees struggling that badly? No, Chicago has been the story of baseball. Atlanta's been great. Phillies found their way at least back into the playoff picture, we can call it. We knew Milwaukee and LA were going to be good in the preseason. Seattle was so. We knew the teams who were going to contend. And do you believe in the Athletics? That's another question. But nobody had the White Sox breaking out this season. And now here comes a team from the Windy City sitting right there looking to contend with the New York Yankees tonight and everything else that has gone on so far in this series. So one more time, 7:05 first pitch tonight. It's the New York Yankees taking on the Chicago White Sox. Sorry, Mets fans. I'm going to give you love on that red game. That is the Big Cinco. It's the 5 biggest stories in the world of sports. And it's brought to you by our friends at Mohawk Honda. It's Mohawk Honda, where they always go out of their way to please you. Shared the story earlier in their week. Shared it throughout. Continue to, because if you want to get a shout-out on the show, we'll give it to you. Shout-out to our Mike James, man. Shout-out to our guy who bought not one, but two 2026 Pilots, thanks to the referrals on this show. Hey, if you've listened to our show, hey, I hear LeVan Goss talking about Mohawk Honda all the time. I came in because you guys dropped that, man. It's a huge thing. I always tell people, if you like the show, people ask us, how can we help? How can we support? What can we do to get the word out? I appreciate the gestures always and support people who support this show like Mohawk Honda. So when you're thinking about buying a new vehicle or it's a pre-owned, new, traded in your vehicle, make it a part of your plans at Mohawk Honda. Mike told me the story that he was having issues with other car dealerships, which annoyed me to start. Why didn't you start with Mohawk Honda? But he remembered. He did his thing. Mohawk Honda took care of him in less than an hour. That's how simple the process was for him. It can be the same for you. Mohawk Honda has a great team led by Greg Johnson and Lindsay Herdon, helping the entire Herdon family, man. They've been crushing the capital region. You can continue to work with them. And if you haven't found a vehicle that you love, stop at Mohawk Honda. I know from experience, my Pilot, my Odyssey, both sitting in the driveway right now. Tonight's pizza night at the Kozlowski house. So once the show wraps, I got to run over, grab pizza from down the street. I don't mind. I got the car seats. Kids are having fun. Life is good here, man. If you got a summer road trip on the way, Mohawk Honda is the place for you. It's Mohawk Honda, Glenville, New York, where they always go out of their way to please you. Our guy LeVac is setting up right now for Flock University. We get him for 2 more segments in this 5 o'clock hour. We'll find out exactly what to expect on tonight's show. We'll get some more takes about some of the biggest stories of the day from him next. You're listening to the voice of the cat.
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26: You know, I've made a lot of declarative statements in my time here on Fox Sports Radio with Levack and Gaz. And sometimes I'm forced to walk them back, Gaz. Sometimes I'm forced to admit that I didn't think it all the way through, or maybe, you know, maybe my mind has changed ever so slightly. I told you the only time I would pay attention to the World Cup is when USA is playing. But I've been reminded that even though I am a loud and proud American, even though I love this country, regardless of what I'm upset with at the moment, I have a lot of Scottish roots. I've got a lot of Scottish blood in me. And guys, the Scots have invaded. And I got to be honest with you right now, I don't care about the pitch as much as I care about the Scottish invasion. Or should I call it the Tartan Army? The Tartan Army has invaded Boston. And I am here for it. I am now rooting
1: for USA and Scotland, equally rooting for both, because guys, the people of Scotland have done something I did not think could be done. They've gone into Boston. They've taken over Fenway, singing the Proclaimers 500 miles. And I would walk 500 to the point where the whole game, that's all you're hearing. And, quote, we've never seen anything like it. Liquor stores and bar owners throughout the city of Boston have been bought out of all their products. The filthy Boston.

0: I think you hear him right here on Fox Sports Radio. I have to look, but which would involve doing, I've already looked at enough things. So, but yeah, they're ready. They're ready. They're taking over. This is, listen, you guys, you ain't ready. You just aren't ready for it.
1: I'm not even sure who they beat, to be honest. All I know is, do you know who they beat? Because all I know is the fan stuff. That's all I get. I can't get enough of these videos. They didn't beat Brazil. There's no way. Thank God. No, I was going to say, they play Brazil on the
0: 24th. I think Haiti? Yeah, they beat Haiti.
1: Okay.
0: They said, I hate you, Haiti. And they beat them.
1: Portnoy was going crazy. I don't know if you saw Portnoy's video today. Portnoy's like, we as Americans are dropping the ball here. We can't get one of these chants. These guys got six of them. And they're not like insulting chants. They're not like over the top provocative swearing. They're just like funny, goofy songs. Like they, one of the songs. There you go.
0: Let's go. And they're singing it word for word at Fenway.
2: Yeah. I know I'm gonna be the man who goes along.
0: Along with you.
2: If I get drunk.
0: Yeah, if I get drunk.
1: Hooligans.
0: I just want to hit the walking. I just want to start walking. Here we go.

0: Oh, man, I love it.
1: We got to get something in the U.S. going here. I know. I believe that we will win. That was a fine chant 20 years ago.
0: Oh, it's still great. It's still great.
1: I I'm in the woods here with my boys when it comes to pro wrestling right now. It's all day long here. Mason Rook, I think he's a UK, though. I think he's an English guy. Ooh, he's big. Boo. He's bad. He'll body slam your dad. Mason Rook. Mason Rook. See, that's solid, but it's already over. You know, it's about 20 words. We got to find one. Please. I mean, if there's local soccer fans or there's high schools or travel or whatever, if you got a good chant, send it over to the American fans because Scotland's putting the world to shame right now.
0: And we're going to beat the couscous out of Morocco. That's what we're going to do. Morocco, you want a piece of every man truly. I'm sorry. Every man dies, but does every man truly live? Come on. Freedom. Let's go. Let's go. The Tartan Army. I wasn't in. Just when I thought I was out, Scotland pulled me back in. I love this. I love it. If somehow Scotland ends up playing USA, I may have to sit in a padded room. I may not be able to handle it. I may not be able to do it.
1: The Yes Sir I Can Boogie is the first cut I saw of them earlier today, and I watched it 3 times, and I'm still like, I don't know what's happening, but they are going nuts here. They're going crazy. I love it. Yes. That, of all the things that have happened so far in the World Cup, for the Carpe Verde tie, for Team USA winning on Friday, I know there's a big rivalry. Fox. We work for Fox here.
0: Yeah, we do.
1: Fox and ESPN have gotten into a rivalry that was covered by Front Office Sports recently. That the rumor, do you know about this rivalry, by the way? Did you know about this? There's a story written by Michael McCarthy yesterday that Fox is furious with ESPN. Because last week, ESPN barely talked about the World Cup. Because, look, there was other stuff going on, though, right? The Knicks were in the NBA Finals. The Stanley Cup was going on. Baseball had some... So ESPN barely covered it to the point where, like, Fox was so fierce. I think they called people, like, knock it off. We know what you're doing because you lost the bid. You're not even covering this. Which ESPN and others responded and said, like, no. You guys don't let us have the highlights of the games till the final match is played. I don't know how many people knew that. They're like, once Fox airs their first game, you have to wait 12 hours. That's the rule. It's 1960 out there. You have to wait 12 hours to play any highlights without paying for the highlights. So there's that rival. But ESPN led with, I think, Brazil today on First Take. So, yeah, we've got wild soccer chants, a big, giant media rivalry. Team USA plays on Friday. We could still get England and USA on July 4th. We're starting to build here a little bit in the World Cup. All right.
0: And it's like, if you look at, and oh man, I can't believe they've done this to me. So like when you look at the groups, right? So Mexico's ahead of Group A, Switzerland's on top of Group B with Canada right there. You love Canada. You're basically Canadian. Scotland's the top of Group C, US Group D.

0: Germany, Group E. Then you got Sweden in Group F. You got New Zealand. You got Uruguay. You got Norway. Where are those filthy French? The French are. I'll tell you what. The French are becoming my least favorite country. Like they may jump ahead of some other place. I may hate France. They are villains. The things they say, the things they do. We talked about that Beetle chick earlier trying to defend Wemby. Yeah, they're in Group I under Norway. They're basically tied with them. The French, we can all agree on that. We hate the French, okay? All they ever did was a big good mustard. That's it. That mimes. That's all you brought to this world, you know? I'm ready. See? I'm ready. I'm in.
1: The World Cup has done it. The World Cup here on Wednesday. Marketing of the World Cup has been effective. They've done their thing. Like, this is the way to do it. You could market. I really feel like this is marketing because we live in a world that social media can connect with an audience just as much as a traditional media or any other type of way in which to encourage, engage, excite fans to be invested in this thing. That stuff, whether you even know how long a soccer match is, you could get people who barely know anything about what's going on and see a party going on and get them to tune into this.
0: You just ruined it. Because nobody knows how long a soccer match is because they do that stupid extra time. I hate it. You should tell me how much it is. That's all I'm asking. Because it's full time. Okay, but how much was it? It's full. We did it all. No. But how? How many extra minutes are we going to play? It could be, I don't know. It's up to that dude in the corner with the weird clock. No, tell me how long.
1: Sorry. You've got underdog. That's right. You've got underdog stories. My son Rex came up to me yesterday. He's like, Dad, we got to get to McDonald's. I was like, what? He's like, yeah, we got to go to McDonald's. I was like, what do you mean? He's like, they got the World Cup cups. They got like all the people from McDonald's, like Grimace and other people on these huge cups. And they're only here for the summer. I'm like, McDonald's, you and your marketing. You've hit another one. You got my kid. And he's fired. We already have one, by the way. So.
0: Oh, there you go. Who'd you get? What country? Sorry. What country did you get?
1: Whatever Grimace is. I just have a Grimace one.
0: What? Grimace.
1: Not really sure how that worked. I don't think it's Lionel Messi by any stretch, but whatever Grimace is, I have that one. It might just be. I might have had the only cup without a country.
0: Let me see. I don't know.
1: He's out there.
0: People are selling on eBay for $10 to $16.
1: Yeah,
0: they're selling plastic McDonald's cups for $16. Go eat a freaking McDonald's. Oh, it's a clean cup though. He's wearing yellow. It looks like Brazil to me, right?
1: Yeah,
0: it's on eBay. $10 for a plastic cup. Man. What the hell? This is what's wrong with the world. Eat your McDonald's and get your cup. I don't understand what's happening here. These people are crazy. At least the Scots would be drinking booze out of it, you know?
1: This is an old take, and I'll give Colin Cowherd credit for this. He had this take when Fox first got the rights to the World Cup when Team USA didn't qualify that year. Cowherd's like, you know what? You know the reason why soccer is going to take off in this country is because the games are fast. Everybody wants a quick game. Soon they'll have a pitch clock in baseball. Soon they'll get rid of first down stoppage in college football because soccer goes fast. Everyone's going to like it. Now, look, first downs stopping the clock did stop in college football. A pitch clock was added in baseball. And these games are fast. Some of that take is still true.
0: Yeah.
1: Gosh, I think that's 8 years later now.
0: Dude, what I would give. And you know me, I have zero interest in ever going to Boston. I went to Boston because Boston Dan, who is like a brother, made me go to Boston. But the thought of seeing Paulie Boy, the shop owner, I don't know what happened. Tommy, they took all the booze, Tommy. Well, I need my Bud Red. I need some Sammy Adams. No, they took it, Tommy. Tommy, they took it all. Come on, this is awesome. Just a bunch of dudes in kilts just getting faced. No Sam Adams for anybody else.
1: You know they're doing it in the bar. You know they're doing it in the bar the whole time.
0: I'm trying to think. Oh, the only Scottish jokes I have, I can't tell on the air. I can't tell. I'm not allowed. It's bad. I'd get in trouble.
1: Soccer hooligans in Ted Lasso. I find those two characters or three characters pretty funny.
0: That whole show is great. I don't know when the season comes out. I'm ready for it though.
1: One of my favorite Tom Green bits of all time when he goes to the youth soccer game, soccer hooligans, and he starts running around, gets chased off the field by the parents. Go find that's an old pull there, but my gosh, it's so funny.
0: Didn't you kind of live that? Oh no, I'm sorry. We're not allowed to tell that story.
1: Legally, we can't tell that story.
0: All right, so favorite things about the World Cup so far for me, the Mexican and Brazilian women, and the U.S. dominating, and maybe most important, the Tartan Army, the Scottish fans invading the city of Boston and drinking them dry. Like that's what's up. Earlier today, our lovely sales professional Christina was. We were all kind of, everybody was talking smack, and I said, like, I need a crazy weekend. I think I need to go hit the bars. She goes, shot for shot. And she goes, no, I take it back. I didn't mean it. I take it back. I didn't mean it. I'm like, you're damn right. You didn't mean it. They never find either one of us again, but you stay in the shallow end of the pool, young lady. Cause the big dog's swimming over here.
1: I feel bad for her. She doesn't know. She's stepping into the lion cage. She went out in support of the Firebirds, though. Where are you, by the way? We've got 15 minutes. We haven't even talked.
0: Oh, I lost you. I'm going to be at Ted's.
1: Where set up there you are. I'll do that coming up and preview the Firebirds.
0: Yeah. Ted's Fish Fry. I'll do that now. But first, since we were just talking about this other stuff, let's get into it a little bit. DraftKings Sportsbook is live in all 50 states, and that means us, New York. 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
0: Oh, I am. Gaz, you know this. You haven't seen it in years. The version of me today is the one that chooses violence. Verbally chooses violence, but I have yelled at almost everyone in this building at least once today, to the point where the people I really like Evil D, they now have a safe word. So like if I start yelling at them and they don't think it's really directed at them, they say this word and I'm forced to stop and think about what I'm yelling about. I say that to say this. I don't know if I should be allowed in public tonight. And I think the fact that you've kept me here as long as you have is only going to make things worse. And there's a chance that Flock University tonight ends with me breaking out in a weird rash that looks a lot like handcuffs. Like that's where I am mentally today.
23: Do I get to learn the safe word? Is that for office people only?
0: You sound like your microphone's not on, but your computer is all of a sudden. That sounds like that. Like I scared your microphone with my anger and rage.
24: That's much better.
0: Yeah, see, look at me. Still getting it done, though. That's what I do. Even in my rage. Sorry, what's that?
24: Is the password or your safe word microphone? Or am I allowed to learn the safe word?
0: No, you can't have it. No. Because you deserve when I blow up on you, you deserve it. I don't usually blow up on you, though. Like today's just been that day, dude. It's been that day. And everyone has their own, because that forces me to stop and think whether or not you've said the word. And the time my brain processes if the word has been invoked, I can calm down a lot of times. So yeah, everybody can get it today. I literally told your boy Big Al that he's not allowed to speak to me unless he hands me money first today. He has to pay for my time for the rest of the day. So that's
24: can I
0: the
24: guess
0: day
24: what
0: having.
24: One of the complaints are? I promise we will preview Flock University tonight. Now knowing the mood that you're in, I couldn't didn't even
0: I've held on to it till now. I've held on to it till now. I think that's good.
24: And it's the first Flock University, I think, in over 2 years after a loss, because technically the brawl at the mall, there was no Flock U, I think, after that show. Then maybe it was
0: remote.
24: We did
0: something. We did something, but it's vague in my memory.
24: It'll be a different vibe. I'm guessing why you might be frustrated today, because I'm also not to your level of frustrated. Does it have anything to do with our fellow markets that are under the iHeartMedia Upstate New York umbrella?
0: No, it's
24: is
0: all
24: that
0: me.
24: Too vague of an answer.
0: It's all okay. Me. No, I'll tell you what it is. You know the title Modus, manager of all the other stuff? That went from being a cute, playful thing to people thinking that now they can ask me to do everything. At one point today, I was on the phone with the HVAC company that handles this building. So like, I've hit that, and you know me, man. If it's got to get done, my motto is always like, there's not enough people for anyone to say no. You got to keep it rolling, keep it moving, get it done. Work needs to get done. Let's get it done. But today, people have taken advantage of that, and for that reason, you mess with the bull, you get the horns. I have sworn at people that I've never sworn at in my life.
24: Would this now be a bad time to note that we are associated with Rochester, Poughkeepsie, Syracuse, and our Rochester market won 4 New York State Broadcasters Awards, and I'm not even sure if anybody even put in the nominations for Albany. Would now be a bad time to mention that?
0: The only reason that it doesn't bother me is I know that the people at the New York State Broadcasters Awards hate me. So, like, I don't expect to win. Like, I just don't expect to win. They hate me. They hate me because they ain't me. So, like, you think I should be a Hall of Famer one day? I would have to buy the New York State Broadcasters Hall of Fame to get into it. I would have to buy it.
24: You're not bothered that the guy who won Best Radio Personality in Upstate New York was bored hopping our show 6 months ago?
0: No. You know what? I'm not. But good for him. Good for him. As a good friend of mine once said, I have my own bag of rocks. I don't do this for the awards, guys. I do it for the paycheck, and that sucks too. So, no. So I'm just, like I said, I don't know if I should be in front of people. That's all I'm saying.
24: Listen, that's not a shot against Mark. I'm just, you know, how you're grading the content, whatever. All right, we're done complaining. You've heard our 4-minute complaint. Let's talk about the show tonight. Flock University. No, you know what? This is a criticism, and I think a fair criticism from my guy Bill Insala. He sent this tweet to me earlier today. He goes, guys, I got to be surprised. I am surprised you guys didn't mention the rough game that usually reliable Sam Castanova had in the Firebirds' first loss.
0: We said it during the broadcast.
24: I think he meant during our show.
0: Shut up, Bill.
24: Is Levesque too close to the guys to make that take? I figured at least you'd mention it, guys.
0: I said it during the broadcast, Bill. Bill, I said it during... What, do you want me to kick the man while he's down? I said it during the... We both said it during the broadcast, Bill. How about... Hey, Bill, how about I listen to you, huh? Where's your show? What did you say about Sam? Sam had two rough games in a row. We won the first one. We didn't win the second one. We said it. We said it, Bill.
24: I would say of the rough game for Sam, I feel like I'm going to be an apologist to Sam Castanova stand here with this take. The two interceptions are on fourth down. So he has a decision to make. It's far different than outdoor football or other football leagues where he can do this. He can take a sack, he can throw it away, or he can basically turn it into a punt, right? Like just throw it to the end zone. You and I said this off the air. I don't mind saying this on the air. Also in arena football, if you throw it towards the nets, it's a live ball. So if you just throw it up towards the end zone and hope it hits something or hits the right hands, it's either going to turn into a punt, an interception, or a scoring play. That is one of the cool advantages of AF1. So we did that twice on fourth downs. It didn't work out. The first quarter snap before the whistle goes off and snap a play in. Yeah, probably one of the worst offensive plays of the season. We know what happened. There's another – I think it's a turnover on downs is the fourth one. So maybe I'm being too much of an apologist. Yeah, it's probably Sam's worst game he's had since he's come back to the Firebirds for sure, and maybe one of the worst he's had in his 10 years of Firebird quarter. I go back to, I'm going to use this quote probably till the day they put me in my ice. See, I'm not going in the ground until they put me in ice. Yep, the great Bud Poliquin once had this quote. He got called to his office by his big boss, his big editor, and sat him down. He ripped Bud's article. He goes, Bud, I can't stand your article. It's awful. Why'd you write this? And Bud just looked at him in the face. He goes, boss, I'm going to write 250 articles. One of these articles is going to be 250. Hopefully, I don't have another one worse than that this year. And it caught the editor off guard. He goes, I agree. Now get out. Sam's going to have the worst game of his career for the Firebirds at some point. That might have been that. Let's hope that's that one, and it never happens again.
0: You know, no offense to you, full offense to Bill. That's a lazy narrative. You know what I mean? Like, he did. He had a bad game. He had a bad game for Sam. He did. Like, but if you go and you look at it, nobody had a good game for the Firebirds. The center quarterback exchange, Colby Bird, was a little off. The offensive line got pushed around by 67. Was that Fitzgerald or something like that?
24: 6'7", baby.
0: Oh, I hate you. Hey, don't, you know what? Come here. Let me hit you. You're lucky. You're lucky that you're so far away. Like it was a bad game. You know what I mean? It was a bad game. But at the same time, and as we said, because we said it during the broadcast, I think it's lazy to blame the Firebirds without crediting Michigan. I think more importantly, the Arsenal had a great game plan. They executed. Malik Henry got MVP of the week for what he did to the Firebirds defense. Like, it's saying that I'm too close to the team to criticize them. If that's how you feel, so be it. But let's not forget the last time I got criticized was Matthew Bob saying, oh, Levesque acts like he's not even part of Albany anymore. So pick a lane, you D-bags. Pick a lane. Am I too close or am I too far away?
24: Levesque, warm it up for the next 15 minutes of those comments. Don't forget the flock right in today. Comments from the flock. Get ready, Tom Gross or Sue or anybody else wants to write in. He's coming out all full claws tonight on Flock U.
0: I don't want to. I don't, like, listen, this is who I am right now. I am angry. And everybody's allowed to be angry. I'm angry. I'm having a day coming off of that loss. I feel like football is you know, what is Colin Cowherd? It's a quarterback league. It's a quarterback league. Yeah. And the arena football, the quarterback is obviously the most important position on the field. But I guarantee you, if I went into the Firebirds locker room after that game or even today, Let's say today all the guys show up for Flock University, and I go, all right, if you had a good game last week against Michigan, raise your hand. Not one hand would go up. Not one hand would go up. They win as a team, they lost as a team. Sam did not have a great game. I say he didn't have a great game the week before when we won. I said, well, you hear that, Matthew Pop? I'm sorry, Bill. You're just getting it today. But I didn't feel it was necessary to beat on Sam on this show. Sam still, you saw. Let me ask you guys, because clearly you're far more impartial than I am. Did you feel like Sam left anything on the field? I felt like he gave it everything he had running the ball. One of our best scores was his touchdown. I felt like he left everything on the field. Did he make some errant passes? Yes. But did he hit some guys in the hands and they drop it? Yes. We pointed out Brandon Nicholson and Isaiah Scott, two of his safety blankets on the field, weren't out there.
24: There you go. Well, there's the answer right there. And that was going to lead to my second question. Now we're heading in that direction of how much was the value, how much was the importance of Isaiah Scott shown in the loss, because Isaiah Scott was the standout player. There was talks in our headphones, a little inside baseball here. There was talks in our headphones during the AF1 crown game of who should be the MVP. Now, look, the quarterback most likely in the biggest game is going to get the MVP, but man, for about 75% of that championship game in 2025, it was Isaiah Scott. He was the best player on the turf. Sam Castrova wins the MVP of the game, but Isaiah Scott had arguably the best game of his career when it mattered the most. In the game there against Michigan, and no Scott, it's a blowout win for the Arsenal. Now, if Scott all of a sudden steps back on the turf here and Albany continues to win, call it lazy, call it convenience, call it what we want, but my gosh, like, there's the answer. And it's not just like Scott going for like six catches, 100 yards, and two touchdowns. It's not statistically. It is the X's and O's of a matchup game for a defense. Because Townsend's a great route runner, and he's not the biggest body out there. Dwayne Brown's a little combination of in the middle. I now know you said this on the broadcast because I'm quoting you. You said this in the second break of the first quarter, that you have the combination of Dwayne Brown, who's kind of in the middle, and Scott's the big body, and Townsend's the route runner who gets the yardage and had a great season. So the fact that you've got to figure out your defense to that is hard. Look, Hall's a really nice player. Alves is a nice player, but Scott has been proven in this league before. So that is a and no disrespect to Nicholson. Obviously, he's going to catch far less passes, but it's a scheme thing, too, of how teams can play against Albany. So with that being said, any update that you know, or is that going to be one of the top questions you're going to ask Coach Ware about the injury status of Scott?
0: My understanding, and this I have not talked to anybody recently, but even talking – I spoke to Isaiah that day, and you know this, and I didn't want to go too deep into it simply because these are how narratives start, where it's like, oh, you know, it's what Isaiah Scott was pissed he wasn't on the field. He wanted to play. But I believe if we did a drinking game of how many times you in particular said it was 3 games in 13 days, we'd all be smashed because of how important that detail is. We're getting close to the end of the season. And before that, we didn't know that the schedule was going to change either. Damon Ware is doing what it takes to make sure that everyone is as close to 100% as humanly possible now, when you've got Nashville twice and then the playoffs. So I think if it had been, if it had been a playoff game, if it had been an elimination game of some variety, I think Isaiah Scott would have played. I'm speaking from what I heard. That's not a direct quote from anybody. I think you would need to bring armed guards and potentially like whoever restrains people in dangerous facilities to keep Isaiah Scott off the field this week. Because I don't think he's coming off the field unless you physically drag him. And you better bring a bunch of friends with you.
24: We don't have a show Friday, so we can get a little early jump on this Friday. We'd usually talk more about the actual game itself. So I'll ask this question to you, and you can answer it. I'm sure Coach Ware will answer. Is Nashville the best team they played so far this season?
0: I think so, yeah. I mean, are we counting practice? Because if we're counting practice, it's the Firebirds.
24: Yes. I like that answer, though. Okay. Their defense they play is better than Nashville's defense. No, I think that's a fine answer. I like that answer.
0: I mean, I don't want to take anything away from Michigan. Washington gave us a tussle. Like I think everybody with the exception of the teams that aren't playing anymore have been good this year. This Nashville team is different. I told you, and I probably shouldn't say these things considering the fact that, you know, I have shirts that have Firebirds logos on them and I have shirts that have AF1 logos on them. If you told me I had to bet a significant amount of money, if I had to bet a mortgage payment, you get this right, you don't have to pay your mortgage for a month. You get it wrong, you got to pay double. I would tell you the Crown is going to be a rematch this year. That's, I think the two best teams are Albany and Nashville. I think the three best teams are Albany, Nashville, Kentucky. But after seeing more and more football, even though Kentucky is Nashville's one loss, I think Nashville's just a hair better than Kentucky right now. Any one of those three could win the championship. And any one of those three could beat any other team in all of arena or indoor football. But I think 1-2 right now is the way it is in the standings.
24: I've got you for maybe two more minutes. Anything else we need to know about on tonight's broadcast? Because I know it's a new location. I know we're a few moments away from getting set up. Any interaction, anything we want to do to promote the wonderful location tonight? Or any other details?
0: So we're going to be over at Ted's Fish Fry. They have a bar now, I guess. So that's 1186 Western Ave in Albany. And never knew they had a bar. I'm very excited to, like, you know, I'm not excited to drink, but I'm not excited. But I'm excited to see how that's all set up. But this week, I've been asked by the rest of the league to try to get Mike Korda to do I just heard something, like, in this room, and there's no one in this room. What the hell is going on? I've been asked to try to get Mike Korda to do the halftime interview because of what's happened in Oregon and everything like that. So my hope is that I can get Mike to jump on Flock University tonight. I can interview him there because it might be the only way I can get him, because Mike likes to remind me that he's my boss, not the other way around, and he'll do what he wants. So if I can get him on Flock U for 5 minutes, then I can, and then that way, if I can't get him to join me one-on-one, then at least I'll have what our friends at HTN and our friends in the front office want from him. You could have, not only will you get Angry Jeff, the Professor Damon Ware, you could get Mike Korda. So put the babies to bed, do Dusty Rhodes. Tell everybody that it's about to get crazy in here.
1: Go to bed, baby.
0: Yeah, because it's about to get cray-cray in Flock University.
1: Sit down, baby.
24: I get nervous. I've been practicing that. I feel like at times in the third hour, you might hear a random said wrong because I've been practicing my Dusty too much. Okay. I actually was thinking about Mike today. All right. I'm going to keep it for 1 minute. I was thinking about Mike today because I was texting coaches about, all right, who could we have on? Sean Martin's going to join us in a little bit. So we're working on some guests coming up and everything else. And I thought, wait a second. How our broadcast is set up, you know, there's a little button behind the scenes there in the studio that we got to be careful with that only the producer can handle. And I was like, I wonder who in the history of our show swore the most during an interview. It's usually UFC fighters that we would tape.
0: I remember Bob exactly Belber.
24: Bob Belber is the
0: he
24: correct
0: was
24: answer.
0: High.
24: Bob.
0: Oh, yeah. Is it
24: Uriah
0: him?
24: Hall?
0: Was it, what was his name? Malachi Hoskins? Who was the UAlbany player that you didn't know?
24: Nice.
0: I was hitting
24: the dump
0: button.
24: Yep.
0: I know his first name was Malachi.
24: Mike Korda, but Mike would usually just, if you're going to have
0: Mike sworn on the show.
24: Tonight,
0: Mike hasn't sworn on the show. He's sworn on Flock U. Yeah. He's 100%, but on the show, he puts it together on the show. But yeah, Belber thought we were just a regular podcast when he came on. And that's hysterical because I have to be honest with you. I've known Bob Belber for, almost 30 years? And I had never heard him swear until he was on a microphone. I'm like, what are you doing? This is when you do it? You're just trying to get more sales out of that book. What are we doing?
24: All right, go enjoy the show. Enjoy Ted's Fish Fry. Have a great show tonight, you and the entire crew over there.
0: I just don't want to go. I just don't want to rage out. So everybody just be kind, okay? Don't ask me stupid things today, if you don't mind.
24: We've got the third hour on the way, including our guy Sean Martin from the Times Union. He's got a new podcast that local sports fans are going to love.
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24: We dive into this third hour here on Levack and Goss, Fox Sports Radio 95.9 and 980. It's a Wednesday. Levack is off doing Flock University, but don't you worry. Helping us kick off this third hour is a friend of the show. You know his work. Ball 9, Fantasy Baseball Now, Times Union, published author, podcast. He is soon going to be in movies. He's going to be in TV shows. This man is doing it all. He's launched a very cool podcast coming up. Capital Region sports fans are going to enjoy this. We'll get to that later on. But Sean Martin, my friend, welcome back. Have you added anything else to the resume since I last spoke to you besides podcast host?
19: No, that's about it. You know, kind of situation normal up until this new venture, which we'll get to in a couple of minutes. But no, it's been a pretty steady few weeks since you and I last connected.
24: Very good. That's good to hear. Let's talk about Union RPI hockey before we dive into the podcast world. This is local sports too. It's teams you've covered in your career for the TU. It's teams you've followed the news this week. The game shifting from the MVP arena to Glens Falls. First, your first instincts, the thoughts hearing this of that news, the game shifts up north for 2027.
19: Honestly, my first thought, being a guy that covers that game every year, was, oh, great, they're putting in a venue with no parking.
24: Classic media answer.
19: Yes. That was my first thought, and that is a media answer for sure. The attendance is going to be interesting. I don't think it's going to be high. I don't think they're going to get a lot of pre-sale because, you know, for – Capital Region hockey fans of the school, if they're in the Capital Region, that's a 45 to 60 minute hike in the third week of January. Some people may not want to deal with that. That's why I say pre-sale may not be high because you might have to bank on weather. Okay. It could be a good walk-up crowd if people can get up there. But I think what happens is they're going to lose the casual Capital Region hockey fan that would go down to MVP Arena for the specialty of that game being in the big barn. So, but it'll be interesting to see, but I think they're going to lose that casual fan. They might pick up some in Glens Falls. I don't know how much of a Glens Falls is without question a hockey town for sure. I don't know how much of a college hockey town it is. So we'll see. It'll be interesting. I'm glad it's just for 1 year. My other thought, the first time I covered, when I started covering college hockey in 2010, Union RPI played a non-league game in Lake Placid, a Halloween-themed doubleheader with Clarkson and St. Lawrence coming to town for the doubleheader. And that was awesome. It was my first time up there. I kind of wish they could have pulled something like that together, a little, you know, and Union RPI haven't, Lake Placid's the ultimate destination. And I think that's something people might travel to I'm not sure how they're going to do up north, though, in Glens Falls.
0: Maybe I'm missing the point of this, or maybe we're close. Like, you think about other rivalries. Now, look, I know this is Division III, Ithaca and Cortland. The Cortica jug has moved around, right? MetLife Stadium, Yankee Stadium, at the D1 basketball level, Syracuse and St. John's play at Madison Square Garden, although the majority of their home games aren't played at the Garden St. John's anymore. Is the motivation just to be like, hey, rather than this being a rivalry, it's an event? Is that the motivation, or is there something else here besides it heading to Glens Falls?
19: I don't know. I haven't talked to anybody yet from either school. I did get a call this morning letting me know that it was going to occur. I don't really know the rationale. It seems like they have a really good thing for MVP Arena, and the atmosphere is great. You know, it's usually feels like a 50-50 split, but it's all enthusiasm, and it's a fun, electric atmosphere to play in. Now, Glens Falls, you may capture that because it is a smaller venue. It's more intimate, and it is a great hockey arena, but I'm just a little surprised, we'll say.
0: We wait and see. Hey, it gives us stuff to talk about over the next 7 months. That is for sure. Yeah, you know, sure. His work for the Times Union. Sean Martin joins us here on Fox Sports Radio, 95.9 and 980. I'm thrilled for you. The moment this hit social media yesterday evening, I immediately shot you the text because I know you're putting a lot of legwork on this. For those who haven't seen the announcement, kind of take us through the announcement, what you announced yesterday, and what people can look forward to.
19: So a few weeks ago, I covered flag football sectionals, and I was driving home, and I thought to myself, I said, self, there is no programming, radio, TV, specifically podcast, that I'm aware of geared towards Section 2 high school sports. And in the media now, specifically newspapers, which is where I'm familiar with, high school sports is a big deal. And that's where a lot of your readership is in the sports departments. And I said, you know, why? I wonder why. And I started talking to people, and I have a platform to record from through ball9.com for my Fantasy Baseball Now podcast. And I talked to the gentleman, Chris Vitale, who runs it. And he's like, yeah, go ahead. So I started putting together some guest lists, recorded the first episode Tuesday afternoon. And Shaker Flag Football, Lee Stevens, and her quarterback, senior quarterback Eleanor Keogh, were the first guests. And episode 2 is out Thursday, and then probably do another one at the end of the month, and then we'll reassess for the summer. You know, a few years ago with the Times Union, we did a summer vacation series where we talked to some of the prominent area athletes in all different sports and said, hey, what are you doing during the summer? Do you have a job? Do you train? Do you go on vacation? And that became our thing. So I may expand that during the summer, and we'll see how that goes. Just to kind of keep some of the kids in the news and keep the podcast going until school starts next year.
0: So we're in the early stages of this. I'm glad you're doing it because you're absolutely right. You would think as the world has evolved here that someone locally would have just jumped on this at some point. Now you get to be the one who gets to jump on this at this point right now. So the summer is a little interesting, as you mentioned there, and different things have happened over the past few years with summer coverage. So is the goal to have something a little different here from June when the kids are out of school till August when practice starts up, and it might look a little different in the fall?
19: Yeah, the thought is this, is that you have so many – there's so many sports to choose from. And – I think you get a lot of buy-in from coaches who want their programs highlighted and the student athletes who excel on the field and, you know, even some academically. That's kind of where I think the focus is going to be. And that's where I wanted to be. And really, the reason I started thinking about this is, look, I do the writing for the newspaper, okay? My standard space for an article is 600 words. But some of these stories, there's so many things that aren't told within those 600 words. You only have so much space. And I said, well, what if we expand the idea and turn it into a podcast where I can just keep asking questions until I run out and really kind of get the viewers and the listeners a chance to learn some of these kids and some of the coaches and just a little more in depth, you know, Coach Stevens and I were talking about Shaker Flag football, the Junior Bison program that Greg Sheeler and you know, North Colony run. My son's in it and he loves it. And they also have a flag football team. And so we started talking about the origins, and you see it a lot in, you know, Clifton Park Junior Hockey is fantastic. And a lot of the schools, school districts, Bethlehem has a good youth program too. So you're able to kind of go there and understand how some of these athletic programs really start to get these kids prepared when they're 7, 8, 9, 10, 11 years old. And you can dig a little deeper than you can in just most newspaper articles.
0: I wish people could have seen me when you were giving that answer, because I was lighting up and I had a huge smile on my face, because you said something that some people, whether it's media, whatever people do for a living, this is the part I'm the most excited about for your podcast. And I hope people who listen to this show get a chance to download, subscribe, rate, review to your podcast coming up, because it is this huge canvas, the podcast world. It is this huge thing that you can go over here and talk about an athlete and color over here, and you can ask about a coach over there. You can go long form. You can break down games. You can bring on X's and O's. You can talk to youth. There is such a wide landscape of things to do. And LeVac gives me grief about this, but he's not on right now. And technically he's doing a show right now. So I can, that's been the biggest evolution of this show, like LeVac and guys. I'll say I do a lot more podcast style stuff, long form interviews or longer segments, because the listener has changed. You know, the readers changed. The people who consume content has changed. They don't care so much that we break it to quarter hour for EQH. They just want the best stuff. And I know you know that because you do podcasts for the last couple of years. Like, you got people just want good stuff. And sure. Section 2 has so much content with all that good stuff out there. Do you have a dream guest in mind or a dream time? As you've built this thing together, like, I really want to get so-and-so on at some point. Or maybe that comes with the season.
19: That may come with the season. You know, having like Eleanor Keough on today, she was nominated and won the Sports Illustrated High School Girls Athlete of the Year voting for week ending May 25th. I mean, I got to ask her about that. How awesome is that? And that's something where if you're interviewing after a football game, it's tough to work into your story, okay? Because you're there writing about a football game, and you can't get too much on a tangent. So there's so many great stories out there that, I'll give you the example. I've covered track and field since 2007. You can go to a track meet. Say there's 26 events in a track meet. You're going to have 26 great stories. You just can't possibly write about them all. I've talked with some of the younger reporters from other newspapers, and I'll see them at a cross country meet or a track meet, and they'll say, "You got any advice?" I'm like, "Don't try and interview every winner, because you'll drive yourself crazy and your editors when you turn in a 1500 word essay for the newspaper when they got about 600 words for you. Don't do it, because it can happen." And so something like this podcast, I think, is a chance to expand on those things. Like, for example, it was a Shen Invitational probably 10 years ago. A kid from Amsterdam had won 4 events that night. I think his name was David Gravely. I went up to him. I'm like, "Dude, you're killing it. What about your night?" You know what his answer was? "It's my 18th birthday." There's my story. There it is. I just got my lead right there, because you never know when that story is. So a place like this, this sort of forum, gives you a chance to tell more, to expand on the stories that are already awesome.
0: I am thrilled for this. I know the content's on the way for a sports talk radio show here in Section 2 to have this as an outlet. Your phone's going to be lighting up a little bit more. For those people who might be hearing about this podcast for the first time, let's give them one more reminder. Where can they find it? How can they support? Where can they listen?
19: We you can find it mainly on YouTube. The channel right now is at Pugsley, P-U-G-S-L-E-Y 927. And I do have a Twitter feed set up. I got that going. Let me just make sure I got the right post for today. It's at section, S-C-T-I-O-N, the number 2, S-P-R-T-S pod, Section 2 Sports Pod. But we're missing a couple of letters or a couple of vowels. So,
0: as long as you find it, get the content, enjoy it this summer, enjoy it this fall. Times Union, all the other great things he does. Sean Martin, enjoy the podcast, my friend. Have a lot of fun with it. keep your phone on this summer. I always say that to everybody who's friends of the show, because you never know when LeVac is traveling, when I'm off. Who knows? There might be a merger at some point this summer. You know how it all goes. I didn't ask you any Raider questions or A's questions. Next time you're on, we'll talk more Fernando Mendoza, all right?
19: Sure thing. Absolutely. I'll always be up for talking about 15.
0: We've got more on the way in this third hour, including the play of the day. 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
9: Sean Martin, we appreciate all the love he gives us. Times Union, new podcast, check it out. So, hey, I said this in the first hour. I teased it a little bit in hour number two. Is this the dumbest take I've ever had in the history of the show? Now, hang on, hear me out. I've said a lot of smart things on the show before, although some of you would argue they'd like to hear those smart things that I've said. And there's been some bad takes. Let's chop this up a little bit, right? You get a prediction wrong, cold take. All right, we own it. You have a take that doesn't age well, we own it, like bad milk. But I don't know if it's a dumb take here. I don't think so, because someone helped me with this take. So if you think it's dumb, you can blame them. And that is the voice of Sunday Night Baseball, former broadcaster for the Chicago White Sox, current broadcaster for the Detroit Tigers, Jason Benetti. For those that don't know, Jason Benetti was a recent guest. We'll give him a shout out. Brent X, Syracuse Sports. He was our podcast guest, and they talked about Benetti's career. He mentioned in that podcast hit, by the way, an old game he called Where the Parents, where he and his then broadcast partner, Kevin Brown, who's the voice of the Baltimore Orioles, would play it live on air of commentating children running around a ballpark. I know because I was the studio host for those broadcasts. Shout out to the Score 1260. I don't want to say it was a part of the broadcast team, but I might have been just like holding the towels or running the bats into the good place. Put me for whatever spot on the quote team I was on there for Benetti and Brown. But there I was hearing that broadcast, and not just a humble brag there, but what Benetti said in that podcast hit was about the American League. And Yankee fans, you're associated with this. Guardian fans, my boy Brady Farkas, Mariner fans, everybody's in this. Hold on, Yankee fan. The take is records are irrelevant in the American League this season. Let me say that again. Not that stupid quite yet. Hang with. Records are irrelevant this season in the American League. Now, I understand the premise and they understand like what I just said out loud to somebody's going to be like, that is the dumbest thing I've ever heard. That's all that matters in sports. Vince Lombardi. Winning isn't everything. It's the only thing, whether or not that's actually the quote or not, or it got made up over time, or Vince Lombardi even said it. But what I mean about records being irrelevant, records not mattering in the American League in 2026 is because the teams stink. Go look at the American League this season and what has happened to the records. Go look at the teams. The A's, what was it, Tuesday night? The A's were at 500 in the American League West. 500. The Rangers were below 500. The Blue Jays were below 500. I think you're starting to get my point here, right? The teams that are supposed to be better, the wild card contenders, are barely above 500. And again, if the season ended today, you do tiebreakers and everything else, a 500 team would be in the postseason in the Athletics. You're telling me a team with just 81 wins is going to get in the postseason? That's what we have to understand this season. If you go back and through history of baseball, combine all the records of the teams that are actually in a league, the worst combined record of a league was in 2006. And some people might remember this. In 2006, the World Series champion was the St. Louis Cardinals. And why is that an important thing in 2006? Well, the St. Louis Cardinals stunk in 2006, and I know saying that as the World Series champion St. Louis Cardinals, who only won 83 games that season. That's what's happening in the American League. Nobody wants to win. Jason or Brent or Kev, somebody mentioned the old S-curve for the American League this season. You might have remembered that from school, whether it be elementary, high school, college. The old S-curve that everybody in your class was dumb, so the teacher had to move the test grade up. Nobody was getting A's, but whoever got that 85 that's basically a B became the A student in the class. That's what's happened in the American League. And Yankee fan, I get it. You're probably a little discouraged by my take here because you're the team leading the American League in wins right now at 44. And if you have that win locked in and you get the top seed, that is wonderful. You are the A student. Congratulations. Well, I wish I could do quicker math for you there. You might get to 100 wins this season, and that pays for that, which would be wonderful. But who else is going to come out of the American League, and what's that record going to be? You just basically have to hold on here and get a quick hot streak. We've seen it in a bunch of seasons, right? We saw the Cleveland Guardians have their unbelievable comeback in 2025, one of the great comebacks ever in the history of the sport and what they did. We've seen teams rally. It wasn't the Tigers too long ago, right? The American League Central's Tigers rallied and got into the postseason. Houston's four games back of a wild card spot on June 17th. They're eight games below 500. Boston's 12 games below 500. They're only six back, and there's only two teams worse than them in the American League right now. Irrelevant records in the American League sounds so wild to say out loud, but it's so true. So what does it mean for the next few months? How does it all shake out and everything? What's going to make this whole thing really intriguing in the American League is who is buying and who is selling. When you look at this league, and Yankee fan, this is how this affects you, by the way. What team thinks they're out of it right now? Because a lot of teams with those records would say, we're not very good. That's usually how this thing would go, right? If you're 5, 6, 10 games below 500 at mid-June, people used to mark this like Memorial Day is where the old, I believe it was Michael Kay, say Memorial Day is a good barometer of where you think the rest of the season is going to go. Can't do that this year. Like, who would be the sellers? Houston? Houston's going to finally give up on this thing. Detroit's going to give up. It seemed like Detroit might give up with Tarik Skubal and whether or not he's actually going to play and whether or not he becomes a rental. That'll be the name talked about the most at the deadline. But they're going to punt on this whole thing. They believe Cleveland, Chicago is real. Who's going to? Baltimore's not going to punt. Boston's probably not going to. Toronto was in the world. Who's going to move? Everybody thinks they're in it. This isn't as simple as the days of the old Chicago Cubs when Jeff Samardzija would go on the Dan Patrick show and they basically guaranteed he'd get traded. This isn't those types of performances where you knew the bottom feeder teams, Pittsburgh, right? How often that would happen? Gerrit Cole and Verlander, guys like that on the move. This isn't one of those seasons. So Yankee fan, it's going to be harder than ever before because of the lack of wins mattering. I didn't say that. Didn't mean that. Records being irrelevant. Wins obviously matter. And now that's how somebody will change my quote. Records being irrelevant. Wins obviously matter to get to where we have to go. And who's the big arm? Who's the trader? Is it more exciting? Kind of. Think about that. It is actually kind of more exciting. I can't speak for all college football fans, but I do know I found the Big 12 conference really intriguing 2 years ago when it was a four-way tie in the final week. And then Arizona State got in and we all got introduced to Cam Scataboo. I kind of loved that staying up till midnight and seeing how the tiebreakers would break down. I loved the fact that Duke got into the ACC title game at 7-5 because they weren't good enough. A team like James Madison jumped them. College basketball, we can keep going. You get my examples of sometimes the variety of a conference, a league, a division creates a more compelling finish because your team who record-wise isn't very good is still in this thing. That's awesome. Whether it's 83 wins by the Cardinals, 87, or hell, could we actually see a team below 500 in a 15-team league get to the postseason this year? That's not the most wild thing in the world. My guy, Brady, second shout out here for Brady Farkas. Brady was on with us a few months ago. We talked about that one season where he's like, I didn't win 100 games. I think I won 98 when it was the Cubs and the Brewers who had to play in the one game wild card at a team close to, there I covered myself there, close to 100 wins, didn't play the divisional round because of the old five-team postseason set up in the one-game wild card that I couldn't stand. Isn't it great for baseball? It is. Records being irrelevant. An S-curve, people battling for 500 has somehow improved what we're looking at for the upcoming season. Yankee fan, you feel like it's great. Somewhere Mets fans listening for the last 9 minutes are like, can you do that same take but make it about the National League now? Can we do that? Like, can we get bad Gaz rants for a few minutes about how records don't matter because the only teams that are worse than us are the Giants and the Rockies? And gosh, the Giants completely tanked. I'm going to blame that whole thing on that manager still. No, I can't do that, actually. If you're a Reds fan, you could have that moment. You're 35 and 37. Right now, you'd be one game out of the postseason. Now you're the fourth worst team in the National League. Yeah, that's from looking at Tuesday's standings and everything else. That's how wild it's been across Major League Baseball. All right, we got a play of the day coming up, what you can wager on. And we got to take about what's going on in the world of fight game and whether or not you love this person, hate this person, love what's happening. Don't. We'll get to all that coming up. But first, let's tell you about our friends over at Lily and David Fine Jewelers, located at the shops in Wilton. Alyssa and David, the daughter, the father, the family-owned and operated business is helping you find wonderful pieces of jewelry for your fiance, your girlfriend, your wife, whoever it might be. For me personally, I'm now less than a week away from my anniversary. Now, I say that 8 years ago, love was in the air on June 23rd. I'm a little different, though. And by me, it's my wife and I are a little different because my son's birthday is on June 23rd, so we really technically don't celebrate our anniversary on that day. We do to the day we started dating on February 16th. So I don't know how you celebrate your anniversaries, your holidays, but Lily and David Fine Jewelers can help you find it. You know, Father's Day is just around the corner, and for the dad, the uncle, the grandpa, don't sleep on the watches, man. 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So many people, LeVac would mock me for this, but I think he'd actually concede that it's true. I do like dressing up. I don't always look great in a suit. It'd be a nice goal for myself to look better in a suit. 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Look, there's a lot of ifs. But if I had those things going for me, I do like dressing up. 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
9: We are moments away from wrapping up this Wednesday edition of Levack and Goss here on Fox Sports Radio 95.9 and 980. And also a few minutes away from giving you a play of the day for tonight. How are you going to cash? How are you going to win? We'll give you a play coming up. But we really haven't even dived deep enough into the world of what's happening in the UFC and the MMA world. Now, before... Hang on. I know some of you who hear that conversation about UFC 250, UFC Freedom, don't want to have anything associated to do with that. You heard potentially the stories out there of a potential attack on the White House. I know some people are anti-Trump and they think that event was all about Trump. They might have a case, but hold on. Let's just talk about the fighters. Let's just talk about the action inside the octagon. That's it. And the fighters and the people the sport's promoting and what the future looks like. Conor McGregor was on with Ariel Helwani recently this week. And Josh Hokit. Okay, let's start with the Incredible Hulk first. H-O-K, the Incredible Hulk. For those that missed the post-fight interview, Hulk gets up there, bandana, sunglasses, calls Michelle Obama a man. Now, Dana White went to Time Magazine and explained how he never tells his fighters what to say and what not to say, but he felt like that wasn't the right moment or he didn't support that at all. The fact that I have to tell you on a Wednesday near 7 o'clock what the UFC president said about a fighter on Sunday night tells you it may have not done enough. It tells you that the fact that it wasn't immediately condoned by the UFC or that the UFC... didn't put that out more publicly that people, Dave Portnoy, credit to Barstool. He said, if that was my fighter, he would have been fined, potentially cut, wasn't handled the right way by the UFC. Now look, the UFC could only go so far because they have set that policy if they're not going to tell their fighters what to say and what not to say. They've been doing this for a long time and name a fighter, Sean Strickland, Colby Covington, Josh Hokit, they've had Conor McGregor, who we're going to talk about here in a few minutes. They've had a bunch of controversial fighters before. The problem with this guy is Dana White and the UFC actually don't like him. They don't want him. I'm serious. Think back to that fight with Curtis Blaydes a few months ago now. During the lead up to the fight, the broadcast team had even said it. Dana White had said it. Dana White had Josh Hokit on his Dana White competition series. And Dana White had said something along the lines of, paraphrasing here, I don't need all that nonsense. He doesn't need that. He's a good enough fighter where he doesn't have to do those things inside the ring. He's good enough. He doesn't need the act, the wannabe WWE guy and everything else. And now he goes undefeated heavyweight, beats Curtis Blaydes in arguably not just the fight of 2026, but maybe one of the best fights in the heavyweight division in UFC history. And President Trump is sitting there. He's seen it. He leans over to Dana White and whispers something that might have been, hey, can he get on my card for my 80th birthday. Can he be the one who fights the Black Beast, Derek Lewis? Could he be the one? Sure enough, what happens a few weeks later? He's on the card. It happens. And he wins. And then he gives the post-fight interview. Could the UFC have cut him in that moment? Absolutely. Could they still cut him if he loses for whatever fights on the way next? Alex Pereira, if that's his next opponent, has been named yet. Cyril Gane, maybe. John Jones, by the way, let's never forget how good John Jones is. John Jones wiped the floor with the current heavyweight champion. So the GOAT is still the GOAT, although he's had his own controversy. But what the UFC has done here is they have somebody who is going to make them a ton of money. That's the issue with businesses and sports and everything else. Is this athlete who's a distraction a distraction? Is he? Or is he making us a ton of money? Are we losing fans because of him? Are we losing businesses? Are we losing sponsors because of him? Or is he helping us make money? We've heard, especially in team sports, right? We've heard so many athletes of the past. Once that 40 time goes down a little bit, once that tackling ability goes down or that average goes from 280 to 240, they might not think those political takes are the same. And again, let me make this very clear. I don't agree with anything Hogan said at the end of that press conference. I'm a fan of his because of what he can do in the octagon. I'm a fan of his as a sports radio host because this guy's going to give me content in the octagon, and we're talking more MMA and more UFC than we've ever talked before. But if you are a casual fan, if you don't have a favorite fighter, could you have a fighter you hate the most? That's the guy. Would you pay good money to watch him get bloodied and someone beat the hell out of him? That's the guy. And that's a moneymaker right there. I've been telling you this guy is the future. He's the next big thing. And I'm not trying to quote Brock Lesnar when I say that stuff. But when people talk about household names, whether he's winning or losing, Josh Hogan is going to be that guy, especially in the heavyweight division. Now, I say all that knowing that later this summer, there's a scheduled fight involving the notorious one, Conor McGregor. When you think about Conor McGregor in his career, go up to the random person, not the diehard UFC fan, not the UFC fan who's watching fights all the time, but someone who barely knows anything about the UFC, and ask him this question. Name a UFC fighter ever, all time. Isn't Conor McGregor still the first name that comes out of people's mouths? Ronda Rousey's definitely there. There's no doubt. Ronda's in that conversation. But a male UFC fighter, the answer is Conor McGregor. I think about Conor McGregor's comeback so many different ways. I didn't think it was going to happen. I really didn't. I'm still semi-skeptical that he steps inside the octagon on July 11th. I really am. I know there's an Albany Firebird home game that night, but you're telling me Conor McGregor is going to step inside the octagon against Max Holloway one more time? A guy who has nearly not fought. Well, when he fights, it's going to be 5 years since Conor McGregor has fought. He fought Dustin Poirier and lost twice in 2021. Then he fought Donald Cowboy Cerrone. He beat him. 2018, Khabib Nurmagomedov, one of the great fights, one of the highest selling fights in the history of the UFC. That's nearly 8 years ago. I was there in the garden when he beat Eddie Alvarez. That's nearly 10 years ago. This guy's fought 5 times in the last decade, not counting the Floyd Mayweather bout that he had. I don't believe it till I see it, but Conor McGregor is still one of those popular fighters ever in the history of the UFC, but he may not live up to that hype. Was he just announced to stick it to the Paul brothers? Does he really want one more fight? And the controversy that surrounds McGregor reminds me, and I will call him this until July 11th, he is the Hulk Hogan of the UFC. That thing I just gave you right there, like the example of, if you had to name a fighter, who would you name first? How often still now in 2026 that someone said, name a famous pro wrestler? How quick is Hulk Hogan's name still said, despite him not wrestling for a decade plus, despite Hulk Hogan passing away within the last 12 months? There are people who loved Hulk Hogan. He put the WWE and professional wrestling in general on a whole new level that entered it into pop culture where people wanted to talk about it. And now the WWE, for their major PLEs, premium live events, formerly known as pay-per-views, sell out arenas and stadiums. They ain't doing that without a Hulk Hogan. You can talk all you want about John Cena and Roman Reigns, and I'm a fan of the product, but Hulk Hogan took it to another level. But when Hulk Hogan's Hulkamania started to fade away and he started losing bouts to the Ultimate Warrior and others, he decided to walk away and do something else. And he did. Just like Conor McGregor made a ton of money fighting Floyd Mayweather and walked away and did other stuff. He ran his liquor company, made a ton of money. And then he fought somewhere else. Hulk Hogan became popular for the NWO and WCW. Conor McGregor did come back to the UFC in similar fashion to Hulk Hogan coming back to the WWE. But it was a different version of him. He was losing, and now they has one final run left in him. People don't love Conor McGregor because they felt like he had it easy. I just told you, he fought five times in a decade. And some people said the Nurmagomedov fight should have happened sooner. McGregor got babied. He had a tomato can when he fought in the Fox primetime event and the night of the Deflate Gate. He became popular, charismatic, but still controversy like Hulk Hogan surrounds McGregor. I've been hinted at this Ariel Helwani interview. I really haven't paid off what the conversation was about. It wasn't just about his career, but the report out there that Conor McGregor, post his 2021 fight, had been popped for steroids. That Conor McGregor had taken performance-enhancing drugs to recover from his injury. McGregor didn't back off it. He said, how did people find out about my personal life? How did people find out my medical history? I was not fighting. I was trying to get healthy. I was trying to come back. I didn't take the PED and fight somebody later. I took the PED to get better. So if you're going to call me a PED user, who found this information out? Now, McGregor looks old. He'll be 38 in July, and that's the thief that is time, with the youth no longer in McGregor's face, and a man who's fought from his 20s closer to his 40s now. With the PED cloud above him, with how people have seen McGregor act outside of the octagon, and the Hulk Hogan comparison I just gave you, would you still buy a Conor McGregor fight? Does the UFC need Conor McGregor now more than ever with the lack of stars, or the stars dropping the ball in the moments they need it the most? Justin Gaethje won. I don't know how many more fights he's got left in him. Hogan did what he did at the end. Bo Nickel, as I heard the expression used, isn't in the deep end yet. So the fact that Conor McGregor, who was popular in 2016, is back, the fact that Ronda Rousey, the names of the UFC fighters a decade later, are the most popular again. It's interesting what happens with the UFC. It looks like they've gone face first into the controversy. Was it Eric Bischoff who said controversy creates cash? Maybe. And WCW had the run. And now the UFC heads into a new era on Paramount Plus, embracing the controversy. People are going to buy tickets, buy pay-per-views, and talk about it on social media. Whether they're rooting for Josh Hogan in his next fight or against him, whether they're rooting for Conor McGregor or Max Holloway in the July battle, the UFC has a new strategy here. Give us all your money. Maybe more sports leagues will continue to do that in the future. All right, we got to play the day. We still got to get to here before we send you over to the Odd Couple. We are going to the Diamond because guess what? Not a lot of baseball left. On this show, I wager far too often on the Colorado Rockies. Some nights I'm just looking for Rockies value, even though the Rockies stink. And I'm not happy with the Chicago Cubs. My National League prediction to go to the World Series doesn't look great. Sean Sullivan on the mound tonight for the Rockies. Barely has pitched this season. Spot start here for Sullivan. Hunter Goodman. Do you know that name? Do you have him in fantasy baseball like I do? I love me some Hunter Goodman. Why do I love me some Hunter Goodman? Because you fantasy football players are going to enjoy this. Hunter Goodman is in my utility spot. You guys who like using that flex spot in fantasy football, I love that expression. Don't fear the flex, baby. Put one of your best players in there. I like messing with people and put my best player in the flex. I know you're supposed to put the late kickoff guys in there. That's the new strategy. Put the 8:20 in the Monday nights in case they get scratched. No, I like putting my best player in the flex, and I got my boy Hunter Goodman sitting in my utility spot on my fantasy team. So give me the Rockies tonight, plus money line over the Cubs because they stink and they're crushing me. All right, Odd Couple's on the way next. Quick programming reminder. We've been saying it throughout the week, but we want to tell you again, we have a full show tomorrow, 4 to 7, full show. That's what you got. No show on Friday. triple header of the World Cup. USA right here. You can hear that action as they take on Australia on Friday. So we are off on Friday. Uzbekistan, Colombia tonight, 10 o'clock. As I told you, your home for Uzbekistan and Colombian soccer is always.
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